whatever is mine is looking for me. I don't feel desperation. The world is pretty much the way it is, and you have your life in it. When we do encounter the difficult things in life, rather than running, we can get to a place in ourselves where it is pretty peaceful.

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Ok, calma. 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Oh. A multidão está ávida de funk. Está ávida de funk e vamos fazer... Let's play the second part of my radio program called Black Ground, dedicated to the Brazilian funky soul music. We began with Wilson Simoninha, the son of Wilson Simonal, the greatest, one of the greatest Brazilian musicians ever. Tony Tornado.

0: Hello, everybody. Here we are. This is R&B and Landscapes together. Me and Teja are doing a joint show today. So keep us company.
1: Yeah. Hi, guys. Hi, yeah. Everyone who's listening. We joined this show and we got this sort of medievalish baby that we're going to play for the next 2 hours. It's not all very old. Some of it is also very modern and new. And we're going to talk a little bit about what we're going to play, and I hope you enjoy the show.

0: We started the show with Hildegard von Bingen, and I think, well, she's probably one of the most extraordinary figures of the Middle Ages, and I think it's a strong start, and I would like to just say a few things about her, because I think she's one of my favorite from the medieval times. So she was born in 1098, which is almost 1,000 years ago. She was a German Benedictine abbess and one of great polymaths of our history. She was a visionary mystic whose divinely inspired visions were officially endorsed by the Pope. And she composed over 70 sacred works, which are still performed today, one of which you heard today. She was also a healer and natural scientist who wrote extensively on medicine and nature. And if I can be so bold as to call her a feminist preacher, because she toured Germany in her old age at a time when women were barred from the pulpit. So I think she's great to start the show with. And mic over to Vicente. I know you have something interesting for us.
1: Yeah, we're going next to Kazmuna, a track by Fatima Al-Kadiri. And from her album Medieval Femme, inspired by Arab poets. Let's go.

Beautiful. Next up, we're going a little bit more modern with a Georgian folk performer born in early 20th century, Hamlet Gunashvili. Enjoy.

Okay, from one Georgian singer to another one, we are going to follow with Inola Gurgulia, a singer and poet born in 1929.

Next up is The Sound in My Mind, a track by Kelly Malone in collaboration with Drew McDowell, and it's from their album Magnetism, released in 2025.

0: What a banger. I think McDowell's input here is beautiful, and it's important to mention that he was a member of Coil, another gem of a name in the WAC music scene, isn't it? Over to you, Vincent.
1: Yeah, we are going over to Pat Metheny's song called Long Ago Child. Not your usual Pat Metheny song, so let's go.

beautiful track. I'm gonna go all the way up north to my motherland Lithuania and play a song which is a song to the sun, where the sun is addressed tenderly as a mother figure. And the song is a reflection of Lithuania's deep pagan roots, where the sun, or in Lithuanian Saulė, was worshipped as a goddess. Let's see.

0: Wow, this was beautiful.
1: Yeah.
0: What was this track?
1: This was another Georgian singer, not born in 1929. She's a modern singer, still alive. Marfa Shining in Braille. And this was a version of a song called Puisque Vous Êtes Campeur. That's a composition of Guillaume Dufay, which is a Renaissance composer. And she does these adaptations, folk adaptations of Renaissance compositions. What's next there?
0: I'm also going modern.
1: Yeah.
0: I'm going to play a track by François Boulanger, also known as Saliva. He's a Belgian producer, and this is from one of his albums. I'll tell you about it later.

0: So this is from Saliva's album Unplugged, released in 2018, and I just wanted to read a description of it, which I think is perfect for the music. So it's described as the skeletons of pop songs, bare and glassy, played on a fake nylon-stringed coda for an imaginary court of internet angels. I think it's spot on.
1: Okay, we are going to A Song of the Nile from Hamza Eldin, really rhythmic song.
0: Tune.

0: Yeah, we stayed with As It Is by Andre Martin. And back to you, Thea.
1: We're going back in time again with Carlos Gesualdo, who was a 16th century composer, and he was famous for two very different reasons. I think it's interesting to mention. Of course, musically, he wrote extraordinary madrigals, and they were way ahead of their time, so unusual that they're still sounding surprising today. And on a darker note, he famously murdered his wife and her lover, and her lover after catching them together. And so he spent the rest of his life in isolation, which evidently reflects in his music.
0: Tragic.
1: Tragic. We're going to hear Moro Lasso al mio duolo, which translates to more weary to my grief.

from Gesualdo, Carlo Gesualdo to Jacula, also from Italy, a band from the 1960s with the track Jacula Valzer.

0: branched out a little from medieval. However, yeah, it still hit home.
1: We're going a bit far here, but that's it's just about music we really, really like.
2: Sure.
1: Inspired by. Yeah. It's been very good to be here. We still have some songs for you, and I'm going to stay with... You want to say anything?
0: No, no. That's it.
1: I'm gonna leave you with a song by Stasis called Gun. Stasis, also known as Steve Picton, electronic English music, English producer.

0: You know, we say we branched out from a deal, but this is totally something they would have played in the battlefield if they had speakers.
1: Battlefield music. Battlefield music, yes.

0: By the way, by battlefield, I didn't mean the computer game. I meant like the real medieval, bloody, carnage battlefield. All right.
1: What's
0: coming
1: next?
0: Up next is Gregorio Allegri, late 16th, early 17th century composer and priest. Just how I like him.
1: Back in the centuries.

0: Shout out to Nathan Deutsch for this beautiful track.
1: Yeah, I'm going to carry on with the track by Gilly Smith. I'm not sure how to pronounce that, Gino, but it's the Prostitute Poem. Very deep. Let's go.

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It's all the same to me. What do you want me to do? I touch you. It's not easy.

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What does it matter? Goodbye. 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

0: Nothing screams medieval like sexy spooky.
1: Spooky Gilly Smith. What's coming next?
0: It's the last track for me today, which is I'm ending where I started with Hildegard von Bingen, the song O Victus Serpentiae.
1: Sounds good.

0: When you guys weren't listening, Vincent told me he was going to play a sexy song now. What is it?
1: It is. It's the last song, I guess. It's The Feeling When You Walk Away by Yves Tumor.
0: Oh, yeah. Okay. And that's a tune.
1: I guess it's the last tune, and it was a nice two-hour show.
0: Yeah. Together. For whoever is still listening, thank you.
1: Thanks for being there. We will be back together.
0: Maybe. We don't know.
1: We're not
0: Let
1: sure.
0: us know if we should come back.
1: Yes. Definitely good idea. See you. Have a good
0: Slide into our DMs.
1: Yeah.

8 a.m. when I blaze that dank. 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I don't care if it's tune don't bang. 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

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Straight out of Zone B, we had a loop south side. 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

0: cost $2. Make a juice in the morning, count a couple dollars like the Palo Santo. Toss on some midnight. If I ain't getting to it, I don't sleep right. Can't stop now, gotta keep fighting.
1: You can take it either way you want to. You can take it if you want to be like me, or you can take it.

Listen, you all. We're gonna tell you the most important thing that you ever heard in your life. You never heard that before. We came from a super world. World of rational energy. And we live on the anti-world. World of animals energy.

0: do it, why I do the things I do. I don't know why I do it, why I'm doing things to you. I don't know why I do it, why I do the things I do. I don't know why I do it, I just do it, me, boo. I'm just doing me, boo. You should go and do it too. Why I do it, how I do it, I wouldn't be telling you. How I do just what I do, and I do just what I do. And I do it, that's the way it is.
1: We know that them things are sick and they're sick and they're sick and they're sick and they're sick and they're sick and they're sick and they're sick and they're sick and they're sick and they're sick and they're sick and they're sick and they're sick and they're sick and they're sick and they're sick and they're sick and they're sick and they're sick and they're sick and they're sick and they're sick and they're sick and they're sick and they're sick and they're sick and they're sick and they're sick and they're sick and they're sick and they're sick and they're sick and they're sick and they're sick and they're sick and they're sick and they're sick and they're sick and they're sick and they're sick and they're sick and they're sick and they're sick and they're sick and they're sick and they're sick and they're sick and they're sick and they're sick and they're sick and they're sick and they're sick and they're sick and they're sick and they're sick and they're sick and they're sick and they're sick and they're sick and they're sick and they're sick and they're sick and they're sick and they're sick and they're sick and they're sick and they're sick and they're sick and they're sick and they're sick and they're sick and they're sick and they're sick and they're sick

life of a bridge. You took your time to plant a seed, a seed of hate. The plague's your plate, so bear witness to this state that states. You are the body of song, are you strong?

0: Olá, estamos aqui de volta com mais um Monday Munchies. Today we're going to have the show in English because I have a special guest, KD, aka
1: Hello.
0: Caitlin. Hello, welcome.
1: Thanks for having me.
0: Thank you for joining us on the show.
1: Of course, we've already been having lots of deranged conversations about food, which I love.
0: So, the theme for today is whimsical snacks, which roughly translates to, we can say, eccentric, over-the-top food items. Because, Caitlin, I have the impression that you are a snacker.
1: Yeah,
0: right?
1: Absolutely. My Instagram bio is actually catch me at the snack table.
0: Yeah, I saw that on your Instagram bio, and I was very drawn to it.
1: There's a really amazing photo of me at somebody's, like, I think it's like her like first communion or something, and I'm reaching over her and like grabbing a piece of cake. It's a really iconic picture of me, and I have this dead look in my face, and I'm looking right at the camera. It's good.
0: I thought you were gonna say you were grabbing at the crap, I forgot the name in English. The round things you eat in church.
1: The
0: holy crackers.
1: That would be better. This was just me at the snack table.
0: You could say that's a whimsical snack, the church crackers.
1: That's a really hot take.
0: And I had a few back in my Catholic period when I was younger, and they always stick to the top of your mouth,
1: yeah.
0: And you spent the whole rest of the ceremony like trying to.
1: Yeah, I feel like as a kid, you're like, oh, I'm hungry, I'm gonna eat this wafer, then it tastes disgusting, stuck in your mouth. You're like, so it's a whimsical snack, I guess.
0: It is, yeah. You host a party that's partially famous for the whimsical snacks.
1: Yes. The party is called Pâte à Bain. I can't take credit for all of the whimsical snacks. My friend and colleague, Polly, is here, who is responsible for a lot of the snacks. Our last edition, we also had the help of our friend Joana Trindade Bento, who made these delicious black sesame cigarettes.
0: They were amazing.
1: I think you, Polly, have become famous for your banana dolphins, which are as absurd as they sound. If you haven't seen what a banana dolphin looks like,
0: I've seen yours, and before your party existed, before I knew about it, I also saw a similar take on bananas at a friend's party of mine in up in Porto. I forgot the name of the party. But they also did like over-the-top snacks. So they had banana dolphins, they had like sculptures made out of gummies, like those crazy blue dolphin gummies and all sorts of piled together. And
1: actually, that's interesting. That could be my like whimsical snack origin story. I got very obsessed with those gummy sharks, and there's this store in Canada called Bulk Barn. It is the best store ever. You can buy like basically anything you can possibly imagine in bulk, but it's like treats. It's all snacks or like baking stuff. And I got really, they had gummy sharks, so you could buy them like by weight in these big bags. And for some reason, my dad just used to bring me like a kilogram of gummy sharks. So there were always like so many gummy sharks in my house. And like, I was like 19. And so, you know, like obviously when you're 19, sometimes you've like gone to go grocery shopping, you spent your money on other stuff. So I feel like I definitely had like gummy shark meals.
0: I think that's a universal experience, because here it's, you always see like candy stores next to schools because kids love sugary, colorful stuff. And when I was like 12, 13, 14 even, we would all on our lunch break go to this store that only sold gummies and chocolates, and you would grab a little plastic bag and a little clamp and whatever gummies you wanted by weight. So I ate a lot of those.
1: Yeah, I remember they used to also have those at movie theaters, and my parents would not let me go to those ones because they were so expensive. And like, I feel like as a kid, I mean, it's maybe like an interesting like math problem to understand that like you can't have all, even though there is a large vat of delicious sugary things in front of you, like you have to pay for them all and they're heavy, and then you get to learn like what snacks are less heavy, you know. I think I was really negotiating that as a young child. Also, that makes me think of, do you ever have those like kind of, speaking of holy wafers, those like wafery discs that were like wafers but had sugar in the middle? And you had the sherbet. Flying saucers is what I'm thinking of, yeah.
0: Oh, I remember that.
1: And they kind of melt on your mouth and then there's sugar in them.
0: Yeah, I remember those.
1: That's a good Pat-a-Bunch whimsical snack. Mm. I feel like we could bring that in.
0: Yeah, that would be a good idea because they look like some sort of extraterrestrial item.
1: Yeah, exactly. And I think...
0: You should also get those that pop in your mouth. Like the...
1: Yeah, I saw they have them there.
0: That
1: the popping candies.
0: Yeah, pentazetas.
1: I do love some popping candy. I also think that like the least whimsical, most whimsical part of our party is the eggs. Shout out to Lee, who hard boils like 50 eggs before our party every time, because we just thought it was going to be like a funny thing and nobody would really eat the eggs. Like, that's kind of weird. I'm at a club at 8 o'clock in the morning and the eggs were gone. We didn't even see anybody eat the eggs. There was just the shell left. Like, people want to eat at a club and they want to eat weird hard boiled eggs and banana dolphins.
0: Yeah, because I mean, eggs have protein, and after a few hours of partying you need to have some sort of energy booster that's not unhealthy.
1: I think snacks at the club incredibly underlooked, you know.
0: I agree.
1: Like the best clubs do have them. I remember the first time I ever went to Berghain, the last stop on our tour was somebody like gave me, it was my first time, and he was like, do you want to know what's happening inside? I was like, no, just like show me around. And the last stop on our tour was the ice cream slab. And I think there's
0: an ice cream bar.
1: Yeah. Wow. Yeah. And like at Lux, like the Toast to Mishma. That's what we're trying to eat in the club.
0: Yeah. We need to eat in the club.
1: But those are like not that whimsical. I think for clubs to have more whimsical snacks.
0: More whimsical snacks.
1: That's my party platform.
0: I because we were talking about the little discs with sugar inside, I saw recently that there's this burger brand that makes burger buns in the shape of a flying saucer.
1: Nice.
0: Have you seen those around?
1: I haven't. It kind of reminds me though, I wonder if it was a thing here, colored ketchup, like that wasn't red, purple ketchup and green ketchup.
0: No, green ketchup.
1: Green ketchup. And I remember again, like I was like, Mom, Dad, like, I really want purple ketchup. And they're like, that's disgusting. Like, why do you want that? And one day I like wore them down. And it was kind of weird because I don't know if it was like a psychosomatic thing, but it tasted different, even though it was probably just food coloring and regular ketchup, but it tasted like, and I was like, I want my regular ketchup.
0: Another thing I've seen going around is these new lattes made with ingredients like lavender and peach.
1: Yes.
0: And all sorts of fruity flavors, and you have these layered drink.
1: Yes, yeah, I got sucked into one of those recently. I had an orange juice matcha, which I thought was going to be horrible, but was actually delicious. But I do think that's maybe like a marketing thing. Marketing is not whimsical, I don't think. So. But anything, I feel like matcha has just
0: taken a lot of, it's invading a lot of normal things.
1: Yeah, exactly. I do remember though, Starbucks used to have a green tea frappuccino, which is basically an iced matcha latte. And I'm like, did Starbucks invent that? That's what I'm thinking about. These are the things that keep me up at night. What's your go-to whimsical snack?
0: Should have been better prepared for that question.
1: Back on you.
0: What is your favorite whimsical snack?
1: I know what your least favorite one is. Maybe you can talk about that.
0: The marzipan candy. Yeah. So I have this personal problem with the typical marzipan candy of the Algarve, which are those cute little fruits. And I fully recognize the craftsmanship in them because they're hand-painted by these ladies, by these people, and it's a big thing locally, but they are so bad. Like, they're so dry and sandy. And
1: I also don't like marzipan. Kind of also a food to be debated, a snack to be debated, if you will. Turkish delight.
0: I'm not a fan, but it also doesn't bother me.
1: Yeah, I used to hate it as a kid. I thought it was like the texture, I was not about it. And then I don't know, I got given it once for Christmas, and I was like, oh, like more of as an adult, and I was like, oh, I feel like I need to be polite, like I need to eat this Turkish delight. And I ate it and I actually thought it was delicious. So
0: sugar cookies I also don't like.
1: Interesting. Like any of them?
0: Yeah. All of them. I don't like sugar cookies very much.
1: You think they're just too sweet?
0: They're too sweet. They're too dry. They usually have this layer of like crackly sugar. And sometimes they have like drawings and faces, especially for Christmas. They make special Christmas sugar cookies. And I don't like them very much.
1: Interesting. Yeah, I kind of get it. I feel like...
0: I do like sugary things, so not a hater on sweet.
1: I feel like I've definitely come more into... like we talk about this sometimes, like dessert is such a thing in this country and I love it. I'm so into it, and I feel like most desserts are kind of whimsical because you have to be a kind of fun person to
0: enjoy them.
1: Yeah, to invest in a dessert.
0: There was this dessert we were talking earlier today about the Jell-O salads, and maybe it was a thing here in the 60s or the 70s, I don't know. When I was younger, in the early 2000s, there was this dessert that was a classic in every birthday party, and people would take it to school on like special days, which was this Jell-O dessert made with like four or five different kinds of fruit gelatin cut into cubes.
1: Yeah.
0: So you have to make all of these separate gelatins, a lot of work, and then you chop them into cubes, and then you dump the cubes into a platter, and then you dump like a mixture of cream and condensed milk, more gelatin, so it solidifies.
1: I've seen this as like ASMR videos.
0: White layer solidifies on top of the colored jellies, and then you eat it as a dessert.
1: I was always a bit iffy so about Jell-O. Weird. I preferred like, I think the Jell-O that you make, but I feel like you used to be able to buy Jell-O in like pre-made cups. And I was not a fan of that. It was kind of dank. But, like, making Jell-O, I was into. And we have made Jell-O for Patabange before. Again, shout out to Lee. She decided to put, like, pickles and, like, lots and sparkles, I think, in it. We had to put signs around that said, like, do not eat the Jell-O.
0: Oh, I think I remember that one. Yeah, it was a Jell-O cake and it had some stuff inside.
1: Yeah, and we put it, like, specifically on the subwoofer so it would, like, wiggle.
0: But why could people not eat it?
1: I think there were like inedible sparkles in it. It was also like there were pickles in it. Like I think it would have tasted disgusting.
0: What kind of pickles did you put in there?
1: I think they were like the tiny little ones, like the ones you get in a jar, like a gherkin, cornichon.
0: Oh yeah, I love those.
1: Yeah, I pickles are kind of whimsical, no? Maybe that's a hot take. I used to hate pickles.
0: It was an acquired taste for me as well. I've seen this trend where people eat pickles with ice cream.
1: Can't deal with that.
0: I think that's to some extent pretty eccentric.
1: Yeah, that's whimsical. This like story that my family loves to tell is that when I was a kid, I loved pickles, and then my dad fed me too many of them, and I was sick when I was like a baby. Like I don't remember this at all, and I was like, I was afraid of pickles. I remember like at like lunch at school, kids would have pickles in their lunch, and like you could chase me around the room with them. I was like, no, I do not want to be near that. And then I don't really know what happened. I just like had a pickle second coming. I feel like I'm into like pickling foods. I feel like pickling onions is the one of the best effort reward ratio foods you can possibly imagine. I'm like, you just put some red onions in a jar with warm vinegar and you have this beautiful accoutrement.
0: pickling cabbage, red cabbage is also great. I think purple foods in general are super whimsical.
1: Yeah.
0: Because it's so unusual. I mean, you have eggplant, you have a lot of purple things, but like cabbage. And then all of these variations, like I love striped eggplants, like the white ones with purple stripes. Even the white ones, just the plain white ones.
1: Eggplants are pretty whimsical. But maybe not like a snack. Maybe eggplant isn't a snack.
0: You can snack on whimsical vegetables.
1: That's true. I feel like when you think about like how colorful vegetables are, they kind of all become whimsical. Yeah, like carrots and celery. That's kind of whimsical. Oh, I remember there's this thing in North America called Cheese Whiz. It's like liquid
0: cheese. Liquid orange cheese.
1: Yeah, and there was this thing, it was like it was so gross. It was like a piece of celery with Cheese Whiz on it and then little raisins. And it was called Ants on a Log. And I was like, that's horrifying. Not good.
0: Ants on a log.
1: Yeah, watermelon's pretty whimsical. You made a watermelon pig?
2: Yes.
1: I went to, I used to host a radio show in Berlin and called Cashmere Radio, or the radio station was called Cashmere Radio, shout out to them. And there was a show called The Frosh Prince, and for one of their birthday episodes, they brought in a whole watermelon carved up as a frog. It was amazing.
2: Wow.
0: Carved up as a frog.
1: Yeah, it was like, I can't even really explain how it was. It was like sort of cut in half, and then like the red part was like its mouth, like, you know, like open, and then it had little carved eyes. It was good, although the radio station was a place that people hung out, and throughout the night, the watermelon started to get like a little bit more deteriorated, and it was kind of gross by the end. But I remember the guy who hosted the show, his name was Tristan, and every time I would see him out, I would be like, the watermelon. He was like, yeah, I made a watermelon. And I was like, that was so cool. He was like, who is this girl who always talks to me with that watermelon I made one time?
0: I think that the places where I've seen the most whimsical arrangements of food are weddings, especially countryside big farm weddings.
1: Yeah,
0: I went to like two of those when I was younger, and they already ended in divorce in the meantime. But
1: nice.
0: The food was great, and I remember vividly usually there was a centerpiece in the main table, and one of the best ones was an Eiffel Tower.
1: Loving this already.
0: A structure shaped like an Eiffel Tower full of shrimps.
1: Wow, that's amazing.
0: So you have this tower, like the Paris one, and then shrimps.
1: Wow, that's...
0: So you would go there, pick a shrimp.
1: That's pretty special. I'm into that. My toxic trait is not doom scrolling on Instagram, but doom scrolling on Google Maps, which is where I just like open Google Maps on my phone late at night and like zoom in on random stuff in random places, because you can find really crazy stuff. And I found a quinta like not that far from Lisbon that does weddings, but they do like the most unhinged fruit animals. Imagine you were gonna have your wedding and they were like congratulations, here's your
0: here's a crocodile pineapple.
1: Yeah. Like there's a lot of like ducks. I was like ducks made out of fruit. I was like, okay, that's like a choice that I love, that these people,
0: I love,
1: and that's
0: that.
1: Like what all of the Google photos are of. So clearly people are into it, because they're like, wow, we went to this wedding and there's this like really cool, imagine going to a wedding and leaving a Google review for the venue of a duck fruit duck. Yeah, so I feel like food has lots of opportunity to be whimsical.
0: Yeah, indeed. And I've seen that more and more. I mean, apart from this like cringe wedding animal fruit arrangements, I've been seeing a lot more at least interesting food arrangements and constructions in supper clubs, private dinners, even like exhibitions. When you go to an exhibition at an art gallery and you have like a little food table, everything more and more is arranged. Like you will see a pile of butter, for example. Like I've seen big piles of butter.
1: Butter sculptures, that's cool.
0: Butter sculptures. I've seen them with flowers around it, like flower petals. Olives in like weird little containers. And I just think we're living in such a sad, depressing world these days. It's just nice to have these...
1: fun butter.
0: Yeah. Fun butter towers.
1: Why not? It's true. Deserve it.
0: We deserve it. Yeah.
1: Should we play more music?
0: Let's play more music.
1: Our ambition crab. I look forward to explaining more about what this is.
0: After this musical section, we're gonna do a little live tasting of ambitious crab. Ambition crab, sorry.
1: I brought a can opener.
0: Stay tuned for it.

0: I think, like, I think kind of the colour of...
1: So the moment has come. Caitlin is opening the Ambition crab. We're going to do a live tasting of canned crab from Indonesia.
2: Is it from Indonesia?
1: Yeah, it's on the label. As you all know, Portugal has a big tradition of canned fish, not necessarily crab, so this is a very exotic food item, for me at least, because I've never tasted it.
2: Okay.
1: Oh. So the can is opened. It's very saucy. It looks like cat food a little bit. Caitlin is gonna have a taste on camera.
2: Bad, bad. Abort mission. Would not recommend. I think it's. Is it cat food? It is for humans. Okay.
1: Well, if you don't want to take it home, I'll take it for my cat.
2: I think you should bring it to your cat. Well, we did it. We tried the. Oh, this tastes in my mouth.
1: So what does it taste like?
2: I guess it tastes a bit like crab. It says on the side of the can that there like may contain bits of shell, which is kind of... Look at the texture of it. Like, why is it that color? I've had real, like, nice tinned crab before, actually. It's a bit, like, flakier. Are you gonna eat it?
0: I'm gonna try a little bit. Oh, it smells really bad.
2: Yeah, it's hard to explain why it smells bad.
0: Oh.
2: Now we know.
0: No.
2: Do you want a palate cleanser?
0: Oh.

0: we're reaching the end. Thank you so much for joining us. Canned crab is disgusting. Don't try it at home. Stick the sardines, the tuna, the mackerel, all the good stuff. Don't give it to your cat. I'm not giving it to my cat.
1: I don't think you should.
0: Thank you for coming, Caitlin.
1: Thank you so much for having me.
0: It was a pleasure to have you on this hour talking about whimsical snacks.
1: It was a pleasure to be here talking about our favorite snacks and our new least favorite snack, canned crab.
0: See you next month.